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18: Three staccato cries of Mayday and an eyewitness report of a mid-air explosion is about all that is known this morning of the British Columbia air disaster, which yesterday claimed 52 lives.
19: I really want to know what happened, and it makes me extraordinarily angry. 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
17: 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Again, just search Jason Smith and Mike Harmon wherever you get your podcast. You'll find today's full show and a best of version posted right after we get off the air. So, a big story today. We talked a little about it. Thanks to Jason Locken for stopping by, as always. The fact that now pro athletes can leave the NFL if they get cut and return to college.
18: Yeah.
17: It's become a thing now. Daquan Wright over the weekend, cut by the Ravens. Now suddenly, hey, guess what? I'm back at LSU.
18: Now, the legal ruling in Louisiana had 16 players, but it looks like many more will follow through. Kind of like the portals in the Marvel Cinematic Universe. Wait, it's open. Go.
17: The SEC is upset. However, Lane Kiffin said, hey, why wouldn't we go after the guys? They're good players. Let's go back and get them. Why wouldn't you? We're recruiting just like anywhere else. Of course Lane Kiffin is saying, we're going to go get these guys. Anything borderline legal? I don't know. Super cool. No, Lane Kiffin's, I want a seat at that table. Put me right to me. I'm going to eat. Put me right in the middle of that table where all.

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8: A quiet residential neighborhood erupts in chaos. Carmine Galante, the feared boss of the Bonanno crime family, lies dead, his cigar still clutched between his teeth.
9: Masked men walked into Joe and Mary's luncheonette in Brooklyn today and gunned down Carmine Galante, a man believed to be the most powerful mafia chieftain in the country.
8: The execution sent shockwaves through the criminal underworld and set the stage for one of the most pivotal criminal cases in New York City history. From the minds behind the acclaimed television series comes Law and Order: Criminal Justice System. 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
10: My father should have been a dead man.
8: For decades, the mafia had New York City in a stranglehold, with law enforcement seemingly powerless to intervene. But the murder of Carmine Galante marked the beginning of the end. Discover how a group of young prosecutors took on the mafia, and with the help of law enforcement, brought down its most powerful figures. I'm Anasika Nicolazzi, and from Wolf Entertainment and iHeart Podcasts, this is Law & Order: Criminal Justice System.
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0: fans, they can just unplug and say, yeah, we don't care anymore. We're moving on. We're just trying to stay cool in the desert, right? Like Dolphins fans can go, yeah, we're bad. We're tanking. We know for next year. But the tried and true fans, like every year, like the Jets, the Raiders, the Browns, no, Browns, they have a special stamp on how tough it is to make it root for your team. The owner and the GM and the head coach and the decision making powers that be decided we're going to make it really tough on the fans today. Like, wow, man, that's really something.
1: Season tickets are all sold out. You can join the waiting list today if you want to. I'll send you the link. Look, they're what, 9-10 in his 3 years of starting. You've seen him underperform, right? Underwhelming in the time that he's been available. And you got a couple of huge injuries in there. The last time he was good was 2020.
0: It's a long time,
1: 2020.
0: Man. That's a long time.
1: Right? 4,800 yards, yeah. 33 touchdowns against 7 picks. That's a lifetime ago. And then he had Operation Shutdown for a year, and then he was suspended. And then you've had this, 19 games. So thinking that there's some reclamation, that he's still in there, wishing and hoping, man.
0: Just get, if you hate, I get it, because I don't like it either, but how long is he really going to play for?
1: Right, he got a couple of road games to start things, and...
0: I like that that's potentially, you heard reports that that's why they named Watson, because the first two games are on the road. So if he gets booed out there and he stinks, hey, we can name Shedeur Sanders a starter for our first home game and everybody loves it. I'm like, wow, you're really going out of your way to make this more. If that's the case, you're making it way more difficult than it has to
1: be. Well, you know, and then everybody wants to see the other guy, right? The backup quarterback is the most popular guy until he actually gets on the field.
0: The only thing I can hope for is that the Browns know, okay, if he's healthy at some point, he's got to see the field because we don't have a long-term quarterback answer. Maybe the part is we're going to do it early and get it out of the way. And then it's going to be Shedeur Sanders, Dylan Gabriel, Brian Sipe, whoever comes in. Like, we know he's got to see the field at some point for whatever reason, because we don't have a quarterback settled and the owner wants to see him out there, whatever it is, that they're going to do it to get it out of the way early. But I mean, is that, it's the Browns. So I can't even tell you. It's the Browns.
1: In the end, you're racing towards the flush for the next iteration of things. But you'll see Shedeur plenty before it's done. He'll have his opportunity to sink or swim.
0: That's it. It's the Browns. It's the Browns. That's what it is.
1: It's a nice summary Browns. Explanation to it all.
0: So I don't understand, Jets. Browns. Oh, now
1: you
0: I get
1: Browns.
0: It.
1: That's like great. Jets.
0: My buddy Ben Maller's next. This is Fox. We
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24: The Cleveland Browns named Deshaun Watson as their starting quarterback. Raiders running back Ashton Jeanty missed practice after Sunday's sprained ankle. In the NBA, Portland guard Shaedon Sharpe will reportedly miss 6 months with a torn meniscus. A WNBA record in rebounds for Angel Reese. She hauled down 26 in Atlanta's win at LA, 78-71. To baseball, 3 homers in Seattle for Cal Raleigh. The Mariners ended Philadelphia's 9-game winning streak, 9-2. Cleveland won its 5th straight game, 4-2 at the Angels. The White Sox 2.5 games over Cleveland now in the AL Central. White Sox lost at home 11-2 to Texas. The Rangers are now alone in first in the AL West, half game over idle Houston, which fired general manager Dana Brown. Boston with 2 runs in the 9th, won at Miami 4-2. Tampa Bay sent Detroit to a 6th straight loss, 4-1. I'm Steve DeSager.
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10: He's choosing Texas, I can tell.
11: Billboard's choosing Texas again. The Ella Langley hit is in the top spot for the 19th time since its release. Stella Lefty's Boston moves up to number 2. And I Knew It, I Knew You by Taylor Swift dropped to the 3rd spot. Morgan Wallen, Ariana Grande, and Olivia Dean are also part of the top 10. The North American box office is setting a new all-time August record, thanks to one movie in particular.
12: Talk to Banner?
13: No Banner. Only Hulk.
14: With still a week to go, this month's box office total has already reached $1.1 billion. That surpasses the previous record of $1.019 billion set in 2016. Spider-Man Brand New Day accounts for $685 million of this month's box office total, which is now on pace to double last August's total. I'm Matt Mattinson.
11: Actor Nicholas Hoult is out for a role in HBO's Harry Potter series. The Superman actor, who was cast as Gilderoy Lockhart in season 2, had to drop out due to scheduling issues. He'll be replaced by Game of Thrones star Kit Harington.
15: It's a game.
11: And after more than 60 years, the Hollies are calling it quits. Lead guitarist Tony Hicks and drummer Bobby Elliott, the only original members of the band who were still touring, have both announced that they are going to retire. That's entertainment. I'm Daria Albinger.
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12: Lisa Skye Hain loved working with people.
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13: Day one, literally 8 a.m., I have an email that says, "Good morning, let's create the largest networking community on the planet."
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0: 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Right, Todd? 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
13: It's August 2023, a county government meeting in Pennsylvania's Lehigh Valley. A young woman, early 20s, steps up to the mic to speak.
14: My two-month-old son was happily drinking milk from his bottle when he quickly started choking, turned blue, and went limp. My boyfriend transported our son to the changing table as I grabbed an anti-choking device and my boyfriend began assembling it. Two pumps of the device and my son was conscious, gasping for air and coughing up milk.
13: They all went to the ER to make sure the baby was okay.
14: But upon arriving at Lehigh Valley Hospital, the diagnosis quickly became something so different.
13: One of the doctors had a theory.
14: She stated to my father and mother-in-law that we are young, first-time parents who got frustrated with our baby and violently shook him to make him stop crying, and a confession would only make things easier for us.
13: The parents were told to leave the hospital without their son, and he wouldn't come home for 7 whole months.
14: I'm a postpartum mom dealing with the grief and the trauma of my son being ripped from my arms. And I'm a mom who lost everything in less than 24 hours due to one doctor's misdiagnosis. Enough is enough.
13: And then the next person speaks. And the next one. The stories they tell form a pattern of parents walking into a Lehigh Valley hospital to get help for a child, only to leave without them. And the same doctor's name kept coming up again and again. Pediatrician.
14: I ask you, what kind of doctor does this?
13: That's what I wanted to know, too. From Serial Productions and The New York Times, I'm Diane Neary, and this is The Preventionist, a story about a doctor and the rise of a powerful field of pediatric medicine.
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13: In 2005, investigators in Palm Beach, Florida, began uncovering a dark secret.
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13: There was a wealthy man in Palm Beach who was offering young girls a way to make money. That man was Jeffrey Epstein, and he had set up a system designed to bring him underage girls. Local police and the federal government would investigate and, by their count, find dozens of victims. Epstein would become one of the world's most infamous predators, a man who could have faced decades in prison but served just 13 months in his own wing of a county jail.
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13: Epstein's abuse would span years and cross state lines.
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13: 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Truth and Lies, Jeffrey Epstein.
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0: You love your kids enough to take them to see their favorite band. Love them enough to make sure they're buckled up in the back seat. 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
3: 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But women are waking up, and they're saying hell no. That's why I'm bringing you Unpaused. This is not just another women's health podcast. 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
0: Look up, look down, look around, look up, look down, look around. In the trees and on the ground, 'cause the ALB must be found.
1: Some signs of the ALB are dime-sized holes on tree trunks, a sawdust-like material called frass, and the beetle itself, with a long black body and white spots.
0: Look up, look down, look around, look up, look down, look around. In the trees and on the ground, 'cause the ALB must be found.
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18: He's choosing Texas, I can tell.
19: Billboard's choosing Texas again. The Ella Langley hit is in the top spot for the 19th time since its release. Stella Lefty's Boston moves up to number two. And I Knew It, I Knew You by Taylor Swift dropped to the third spot. Morgan Wallen, Ariana Grande, and Olivia Dean are also part of the top 10. The North American box office is setting a new all-time August record, thanks to one movie in particular.
20: Talk to Banner?
21: No, Banner.
22: With still a week to go, this month's box office total has already reached $1.1 billion. That surpasses the previous record of $1.019 billion set in 2016. Spider-Man Brand New Day accounts for $685 million of this month's box office total, which is now on pace to double last August's total. I'm Matt Mattinson.
19: Actor Nicholas Hoult is out for a role in HBO's Harry Potter series. The Superman actor, who was cast as Gilderoy Lockhart in Season 2, had to drop out due to scheduling issues. He'll be replaced by Game of Thrones star Kit Harington.
23: It's a game.
19: And after more than 60 years, the Hollies are calling it quits. lead guitarist Tony Hicks and drummer Bobby Elliott, the only original members of the band who were still touring, have both

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18: Ah, 1971. 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Soul Train had just started chugging along. Everyone had a lava lamp for some reason. Weeble started to wobble, but as we all know, they don't fall down.
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18: 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There was also the Vietnam War and a growing nationwide movement protesting it.
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18: Across the country, people were speaking up, and the more they did, the more they learned about the hidden underbelly of the most powerful law enforcement agency in the land. I'm Ed Helms, host of Snafu, Season 2, Medburg. The story of a daring heist that exposed J. Edgar Hoover's epic FBI snafu. Hear the incredible true story that almost got buried.
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0: It is the Greek Zone on a Tuesday, getting ready for week zero in college football. Another week of preseason football in the NFL and Major League Baseball. The Greek Zone is a sports handicapping show. We go over the lines every single day, and we have handicappers that join us, and they give you some insight to what they're looking at and what they like. Teddy Covers last night gave us a couple games and did very well. We will talk to Defo today. Might even talk to football aficionado. Our good buddy DJ might call in, see what he thinks about some of the things going out in the NFL. Marlins did lose last night 4-2. Tough game. Good game, though. Exciting. 1-1. Sandy doing a great job pitching, but they couldn't come up with what they needed. The Marlins ended up on the short end of the stick. Good crowd last night, too, in the Lone Park in Miami. They'll be doing it again tonight. Boston. Boston, one of the hottest teams in the league. 13-1 to win the World Series. I thought they'd be a little higher. I was a little interested in them. 13-1 is not bad, but I thought it'd be higher than that. College football is going to be this week, and that's week zero. But one of the teams that is 6-1 on the Hard Rock app, we'll look at the college football championship odds against is Ohio State at 6-1, and then everybody after us. And the Canes still a very good price. I believe they're 11-1. When we look at Major League Baseball, and we do have the Red Sox and Marlins tonight kicking it off, and the Marlins are getting plus 130. Red Sox are favorite. The Rays playing the Tigers, minus 125. Rockies and Nationals. Nationals, I got to tell you, I think they end up smacking the Rockies. Was on my radar, but I missed it, to be honest with you. Not a good thing, but I do like the Nationals to bounce back. You got the Astros taking on the Yanks. You got to check the pitching matchup in that one. Royals and Jays. Royals quietly one of the hottest teams in baseball. Brewers and Mets. Brewers, I mean, again, they got a great lineup. They really do. Dodgers taking on the Braves. Dodgers minus 150. Rangers and White Sox. Rangers are in first place. White Sox have an unbelievable year from where they were last year. Rangers minus 110. Orioles and Cardinals. Orioles favorite. It's a game's about even. Cardinals 125. Guardians and Angels. Guardians favorite over the Angels. Phillies taking on the Mariners. And Phillies have won 9 in a row, but the Mariners beat them last night. You got the Cubs and Diamondbacks, even, basically. Twins and A's, and the Twins are favorite there. The A's have not been playing well. You got the Pirates and Padres. Padres minus 120. And the Reds and Giants, and that game is basically even. So when you look at, say, a three-teamer with the Nationals, the Astros, the Brewers, and the Twins, which is going to be a four-teamer. We don't like to bet the same team twice. But $100 to pay $19.72.
1: Ooh.
0: That's not a bad, that's a good turnaround, to be honest with you. $19.72. We got some preseason football this weekend, and this is it for preseason football. After this week, they'll get a week off, and then they'll rest, and then they'll get ready for the regular season, which I know where you're anticipating. The first game is going to be that Wednesday night, and that's Seattle and New England. Yes, Thumb.
1: G-Man, you see most of these games this weekend going to be second and third string. We're not going to see a lot of, you know, main characters, main athletes.
0: Usually not. You're not going to see the starters tonight. I mean, in week three, because of injuries. We talked about it yesterday with Teddy. There are some coaches who said they might play some jobs that are up for, you know, they don't know what's going to happen. But again, that's why when you're betting preseason or any game, you should study, read, go to the blogs of the teams, and just look at what the coaches are saying. Because during preseason, they're pretty much on point saying what they're going to do. Like the Falcons are playing the Dolphins this weekend. You're not going to see Penix. Tua, you might see. They're not 100% sure. Last week, the kid stepped in, third stringer from a small school, and had a great game. That game is going to be Friday night as the Dolphins take on the Falcons. Dolphins are getting points in that game. There is a little bit of a trend in preseason football, and it worked out last year. Last week, I think 5-1. The team that covered the week before gets beat the second week. So that's something to look at. If the team lost and the other team won and covered, that's something to look at. So again, there's a lot of different trends that go on. Like this week, you do have the Bills and Steelers, and you have the Bills -2.5.
1: I like the Bills there.
0: You got the Falcons 4.5 over the Dolphins, and you do have the Falcons pretty big favorite, to be honest with you. Ravens and Commanders, 2.5. And you got the 49ers and Raiders. We'll get back to it in a few minutes. We have DJ calling us. DJ, how are you, buddy? What's going on?
2: Hey, Greek. How's it going, man?
0: It's been good. I know you had a couple weeks. We were trying to get you back on, but it looks like we're getting ready for regular season. And let me ask you, were you surprised about the Browns with Watson? It seems to be the talk of the town.
2: It's not really surprising, per se, because, again, Shadur didn't exactly light it up in training camp in the preseason. Mm-hmm. Deshaun didn't either, but we all know about his contract, and he's the veteran guy, and you kind of pick, I guess, the guy who's the lesser of the two evils, at least on the field. And Deshaun, you know, was better in training camp than Shadur, but, you know, with Deshaun, they have a tough schedule to start out for the Browns.
0: Jacksonville.
2: A couple road games, so they'll trot him out there. And if he doesn't perform up to par, they won't hesitate to put Shadur in pretty quickly early in the season.
0: Yeah, I think people were surprised. Also, he had a bad press conference the other day. Doesn't say the right things for a guy who's been around long enough. You know, he's been in the league a long time. Once he got that contract and, you know, $230 million, it was all guaranteed, and obviously all his problems off the field. You can't expect that people are going to like him. And, you know, he was saying, oh, they're booing me. But what do you expect? I mean, you didn't produce, and you got a huge, huge contract.
2: Yeah, it's one of those things with him. Look, I get where the fans are coming from because he hasn't been good. He's been bad, right?
0: Yeah.
2: Mediocre at best in his best moments. He's had no shining moments since he's been in Cleveland. And the contract is a joke. Everybody
0: knows it.
2: Knew that from the beginning. So with Deshaun, though, where he's coming from is he feels like the whole world is against him. The, you know, the fan base has never been behind him, even when he initially went to Cleveland, you know, because of the off-the-field stuff, his troubles and whatnot. So it's been since the beginning. So this has been going on now for 3 or 4 years since he arrived in Cleveland. And I think it just got to a point for him where he finally erupted. And obviously for him, you know, he should know as a 30, 31-year-old veteran quarterback who's been around for a long time and been through a lot, you know, if you're going to say what you say, I know emotions are boiling high after a game and whatnot, but you already know what the backlash is going to be. So I get where he's coming from, but also I get where the fans are coming from because he has done absolutely nothing to justify his standing as a starting quarterback and his ridiculous $230 million contract.
0: Yeah, the other thing, too, is fans forget about it. It's not on him for that contract. It's on the Browns. The Browns gave it to him. So that's one of the reasons that organization has lost for the last 30 years because they make bad decisions. And teams that are usually bad and make bad decisions off the field. I mean, it's any job. You know, you go to your job, they want to give you a high contract, you're going to take it. You'll be like, okay. I think he, you know, to me at times, he seems like he's just done with football and he knows he's not going to win there. But I think he adds to it by, like, just the press conference that he had that was just so poor. Then, obviously, all the girls he settled that had cases against him out of court. So there was a lot of baggage there with him, and I just don't think it was just – it wasn't a match from day one, and I just think they hope it gets over sooner than later.
2: Yeah, it wasn't a match from day one. It was a bad ownership decision. And, you know, remember, they decided to pick Deshaun over Baker. That was a dumb decision. And giving Deshaun the contract that they gave him when he had zero leverage.
0: Yep.
2: You didn't need to give him the contract.
0: Oh, no way. So,
2: and this is a guy that had been out for 2 years from playing football. That's a long time in football. You're going to be rusty, and it showed. It showed ever since he returned. He is not the Pro Bowl quarterback he was in Houston. He's a shell of his former self physically and definitely mentally. He's been through a lot mentally.
0: Oh, yeah.
2: And I think it's just worn down. And it's like what you're kind of hinting at, that he's kind of done with football.
0: Oh, I think he wants to get away with
2: long,
0: it. Yeah.
2: Well, he'll play as long, obviously, as teams give him contracts. But as far as him playing at a top level,
0: no.
2: That is over with. Like, he can be in the NFL for a number of years, but he's just mentally worn down. And you can see it anytime you see him talking to the media. He's not the same guy that he used to be.
0: What do you think about Baker? Does he get a new deal for Tampa? Because, again, they just gave their defensive lineman a big deal, and he said he's not going to negotiate during the season. I see it for Tampa as they don't have anybody else. I think Baker's a very good quarterback. He's not great, but he's good. But, man, when you let these guys play that last year unattached, and then they go out and rock and roll, Baker can go from, like, $45 million to $65 million just like that.
2: Yeah, you know, it's interesting that they gave the Vita Vea that contract. Obviously, they want to keep him there after this season, or at least for this season. They're not going to trade him. So with Baker, it could go either way. I mean, it's like what I said before to you a couple weeks ago when I was last on the air. I just really think that they're hesitating on this because they're unsure mm-hmm. of the direction of the current team under Todd Bowles. Todd Bowles is very much on the hot seat, and I think that they're tired of just simply competing and winning to win the NFC South, only to be eliminated in the first playoff game with no chance of winning a Super Bowl. That organization is all about winning Super Bowls. They're about competing for Super Bowls, and they haven't done that since Tom Brady did it for them, you know, 6 years ago.
0: Yeah.
2: So I just think that they're hesitant to pull the trigger with Baker. Again, if the report comes out before the season starts, if they sign him to a new deal, it wouldn't surprise me based upon the Vita Vea deal. But again, it also wouldn't surprise me if they go into the season with no new contract for Baker, just because it's a mediocre standing mm-hmm. right now with that franchise. They're a mediocre team, and they lost two of their leaders in the offseason, and Mike Evans going to San Fran and Lavonte David retiring. There are a lot of question marks for that franchise, and if they don't get it done this season, they're going to head into a complete reload, rebuild mode where they go in a different direction at head coach and potentially quarterback.
0: Yeah, the thing with me is I agree with the team and your assessment of the team, but I signed Baker. I don't think you're going to get anybody out of college that's going to come in and be able to be as competitive as he is and as good as he is. And then it's you. Right now you're giving him offers, obviously, and it's just you. He's a Tampa Bay Buck. Next year it's going to be free agency, obviously, if he has a good year. If he has a bad year, then it works out. But you see guys and always you hear people all the time talking all sports. Hey, it's their contract year, and they play out their ass. So to me, it's a gamble that I would not do if I was the Tampa Bay owner. We're speaking to DJ, good friend of the shows, our football aficionado with a lot of different things. And then Mendoza, one last thing with him and the Raiders. I don't think he should start at all, but there is some chatter about him. I think you go with Cousins, and Cousins looks good. He's got, obviously, the experience, and he got big. They're paying him a lot of money. What are your thoughts?
2: Well, look, there's a reason why they signed Kirk, obviously, as that veteran insurance policy, and it wasn't just for him to be a backup to Mendoza. I think that they had a plan in place unless Mendoza lit it up in training camp in the preseason and just dominated the quarterback competition. They were always going to go into the season with Kirk as the starting quarterback and eventually transition into Mendoza, whether that's late this year or next year. I believe it'll be late this year. So they have week one. Their week one game is against the Dolphins, right? The worst team in the NFL. So I do think it's going to be Kirk that starts that game, even though that would be a great game for Mendoza to start and gain some confidence. But I believe the game plan has always been, let's go with Kirk to enter the season. Let's bring Fernando slowly, and we will transition to him as a starting quarterback before the season ends.
0: Now, let me ask you, you brought up the Dolphins. How bad do you think the Dolphins are going to be? The coach always alludes to the new coach of, hey, we're building it. It's rebuild. But, I mean, this team on paper does not look good with no depth, really. Obviously, we got A-Chain. We don't know how Willis is going to do. No real receivers. Over under, and I know you're on the gambling side, but 4.5 wins, do you think they go over that?
2: I don't think that they do. I've had this conversation a lot over the past few days, especially since their last preseason showing against the Giants.
0: Yeah, it was bad.
2: Where they scored 3 points. Remember, like, after, other than the Malik Willis drive in the first preseason game where he led them to a touchdown, they've had 3 total points with their other 3 quarterbacks. So, look, it's going to be bad. They're going to be worse than the 07 team.
0: Really?
2: People crap all over the 07 team, even though they were a one-win team that didn't win until December, but they were actually better than the record. They were competitive in a lot of games. This team is not going to be competitive in a lot of their games, most of their games probably. It wouldn't surprise me if they win, obviously, a couple games just because, you know, they might beat the Jets in one game. They'll pull off an upset here and there, but they're going to be worse than that 07 team, and they probably will be the worst team in the NFL, honestly. It's a very bad team.
0: Yep.
2: You know, A-Chain obviously got his money. He got his big money deal, but it's going to be really bad life for him this season because they have no offensive talent, and defenses are going to key in on him and make make his life a living hell.
0: Yeah, I mean, he's going to be the cowbell, no doubt about it. He's going to carry the ball a lot. They've already said that. Like you said, he got paid. I was surprised they paid him, to be honest with you. I thought because, like, everybody else went out. And Waddle out in Denver, I think he has a good season out there, gives them another weapon. Denver came a game, obviously, away from going to Super Bowl, but the injury to the quarterback. How do you think he does out there?
2: I think that's a perfect landing spot for him. Here's the bottom line. You know, Cortland Sutton's out there. You know, they, Bo Nix is obviously the quarterback over there. They've got a few secondary options. They have Engram at tight end. I think that's the perfect situation for him. Obviously, in Miami, it was, you know, he got his big money deal over here in Miami, but it wasn't a great situation with everything deteriorating over here. And, you know, obviously, they started going in a different direction with the rebuild. Mm-hmm. In Denver, he will put up good stats, but he won't be completely relied upon to carry the team.
0: Yeah.
2: Because, again, Cortland Sutton's been the number one wide receiver there for a number of years. And then, like I said, they have a number of weapons over there. So it's the perfect situation for him. And as we all expect, I think we all expect, barring some sort of major injury to the team, Denver's going to be one of the top AFC contenders. They're going to be competing for a Super Bowl like they did last season.
0: Talking NFL with DJ, our good buddy and football aficionado. Chiefs, what are your thoughts on the Chiefs? Do they bounce back after Mahomes' injury? Kelsey's last year, they added a couple guys in defense, lost their cornerback. I mean, everybody likes the Rams to win it all, but do you think the Chiefs can surpass 10.5 wins and maybe get the division back?
2: I don't know if they're going to get the division back, but they are going to bounce back this season. They're one of the dark horse teams this season. You know, everybody's down on them because of last year, because of the disastrous season that they had last year. And, you know, every person who's not a Chiefs fan does not like the Chiefs. So everybody, you know, celebrates in that demise. But look, they got Andy Reid over there. They got Mahomes. They got Kelsey. They got a bunch of the guys that are still there from the Super Bowl teams. They're going to be back. They're going to be, I expect them to be in the playoffs. I still think Denver is the team to beat in that division. Chargers are obviously going to be around and competing also for a playoff spot, but I definitely believe Kansas City is going back to the playoffs this year, and you're going to see a rejuvenated, motivated Patrick Mahomes, because a lot of people are down on him after what happened last season.
0: Yeah, I mean, he got injured at the end, and I think Mahomes bouncing back. And I do think they lost to Denver twice last year. I think the first game they do win and cover when they take him on in the first game of the season. Let me ask you about a couple NFC teams before we lock it up, good or bad. Bears, I think they take a step back. Last year they had a very good season, but six games they won with like 4 minutes or 3 minutes left. That's very hard to repeat. What do you think of them?
2: Well, it's kind of the opposite of what happened in Caleb's rookie year, if you remember, before Ben Johnson got there, where they lost a number of close games. So they reversed the trend last year, where a playoff team won a playoff game. Look, when I look at them, I do think that they're going to have another good year. I would expect them to be in the playoffs, but they may have difficulty replicating the season that they had last year, just because I factor in, dude, Minnesota's going to be good with Kyler Murray. You know, remember that they won 9 games with J.J. McCarthy. They went on a 4-game win streak with J.J. McCarthy, who was arguably the worst starting quarterback in the NFL last season. They're going to have Kyler in there, which is an upgrade. Then you have the Detroit Lions, who are pissed after what happened last year, missing the playoffs, the playoff shortcoming a couple of years ago. So they're going to be back in it. It's just a very tough division. And I don't believe things are going to go exactly the way that it went for Chicago last year.
0: Yes.
2: But I will say this. I do believe that they are one of the top contenders, arguably the top contender in the NFC, to the elite teams, which are the Rams and the Seahawks.
0: Now, Seattle won a Super Bowl, and they're not getting any respect. They're just not. They got 20 out of 22 coming back, which is amazing. That number in itself is one of the highest in the last 7 years of Super Bowl teams, because Super Bowl teams usually lose a lot of guys, free agency and different things like that. And they just don't get any respect. And I still think they're a very good team. I have whatever it is, the narrative that goes in sports, you know what it's all about. You've been covering sports for years where certain guys don't get credit. I think Darnold does a very good job, did a very good job in Minnesota. I mean, won 14 games, then he goes out to Seattle, and I still hear people say, he's all right. And I'm like, man, this guy's won more games than anybody in the last two seasons. And the same thing with the Seahawks. Everybody's talking about the Rams, obviously with their big pickups, but I think Seattle will be right there again.
2: What was the best thing that could have happened to Seattle? I just had this conversation recently. You know, everybody's talking about the Rams and they're crowning them the Super Bowl favorite, Super Bowl champs, because Garrett is there. They got the reigning MVP in Stafford. Everybody expects Donald to be back. It almost feels like the Seahawks didn't win the Super Bowl last year.
0: Yeah.
2: And this is the team that the Seahawks beat in the championship game before the Super Bowl. So, yeah, it adds a major chip on their shoulder. And as you mentioned, they didn't really lose anybody with the exception of Kenneth Walker this offseason. The best thing that could have happened to them was this. The best thing that happened to them was Sam Darnold not having a great Super Bowl performance, because that leaves something for him where it's like, oh, I could be better, you know, next year in the big game. Like, I didn't really do anything in the Super Bowl. So next time around, you know, I'm going to put up a Super Bowl MVP performance. You know, he even said he didn't, you know, enjoy his performance in the Super Bowl. He left a lot to be desired. So this is the perfect, you know, thing, narrative for Seattle if they want to repeat as Super Bowl champs, because it almost feels like, the Rams are the defending Super Bowl champs. This is the best possible thing that could have happened for Seattle as motivation.
0: Dallas seems to be a little bit stacked. Offensively, they definitely are, and they definitely added some pieces to that defense. Do you think they have enough finally to make somewhat of a run and maybe win the Eastern Conference?
2: Well, look, I mean, they were about 500 last year. They had one of the best offenses in the NFL with Pickens arriving over there. You know, he put up bigger stats than CeeDee Lamb,
0: who
2: is arguably the best receiver in the NFL. So they have the offensive pieces over there. Javonte Williams at running back. The defense was the worst in the NFL. That's why they brought in that young guy, the 34-year-old from the Philadelphia Eagles, Christian Parker, as the new defensive coordinator. So, you know, I talked to Emmitt Smith about this a few months ago, and he laid it out plainly. He said if Dallas could be even a decent defense, they have a legit chance they should win that NFC East. It's not crazy to say that, because the division doesn't seem that tough. The Giants are, you know, rebuilding. They're on the right track, but they're still kind of building the pieces there. The Commanders, I just don't think they're going to bounce back this year. And the Eagles are declining, honestly. They're probably the favorites, but they're declining. So the division is right there for Dallas. If defensively they can show up, you know, at least halfway.
0: Top 15, I think they need to be in defense for them to have a legitimate shot to win the East. And obviously, because again, you know, you score, that's great, but every game you can't put 30 up. It's very difficult. And that's what Dallas found out last year. And again, Jerry waiting for that, trying to get one more Super Bowl. It seems like it's not going to happen. We're talking to DJ, our good buddy and also aficionado of football, and has been doing it for years. Last question I got you about the Giants. You bring them up. Do you think Odell makes the team? They got six wide receivers plus him, or do you think they cut him?
2: Honestly, if it wasn't for his name, I think he would be cut. He just doesn't really have any juice left in the tank. I think we all knew that during his last stop in Miami, when he really didn't do anything of note. But because of his name, and he's a veteran, and he's a Super Bowl champ, I think that they probably do keep him around just to mentor the wide receivers and the roster. You know, they have an extremely young roster. They got Scadabo, they've got Neighbors, they've got Dart. Mm-hmm. All those guys are under 25 years old, right?
0: Yeah.
2: So they're trying to build that team into being a playoff team in the very near future. That's why Harbaugh was brought in there, and I think Beckham is kind of a good like piece to have over there, because again, he did make a playoff appearance with the Giants, and he won a Super Bowl with the Rams, so it's worth having a guy like that over there, and the fans love him over there in New York, obviously, because of his, you know, one-handed catch and the highlight reel that he won a decade ago. So if you're making me, you know, guess, and I'm putting money on it, I'd say he does end up making the roster, although he really shouldn't be on the roster, talent-wise.
0: The thing with him is, if he sits during a year, I can't see him being quiet. I really can't. If they play him, yes. But I don't see him, based on his personality in the past, being a good mentor if he's not playing. If he's getting playing time, I think he'll be happy. But if he's sitting, I think he might be worth more of a drama. But I do think he ends up making a team because of the name. DJ, always great talking to you. We got lost you for a couple weeks. I know you were busy. We had things going on. But we're back in the NFL. So hopefully we can pick up like we did in basketball and get you on every week and see your opinions and thought of the long NFL season, which is going to start in a couple weeks.
2: Yeah, best time of the year for sports, man. NFL's coming up.
0: So. Yeah, and college. College, too. So
2: yeah, college football, too.
0: Yeah, a lot of good things. Maybe next week we'll talk about college football, all the drama they got going on, and the problem that seems to get bigger and bigger where there is really the wild, wild west right now with the NCAA. DJ, thanks for your time, brother. Appreciate it.
2: Appreciate it. Later.
0: All right, pal. That is DJ. He's been calling the show for a long time. Basketball playoffs joined us. 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Duty Calls handles everything for Hard Rock Stadium, and they can handle everything for you. And if you got a big event, they got special trailers that they can bring out there right on site, and you'll be very happy. It is the Greek. We got some baseball. We'll come back and we'll give you a pick tonight. Early pick, I think I'm going to go with the Red Sox. We'll definitely have some college picks for you in week zero. Defoe's going to join us next. See what he has to say about the 49ers owner who got picked up with a prostitute. We'll talk to you. Peace.
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31: The different color noises, white noise, brown noise, pink noise. Brown noise is deeper, has lower frequencies, it's got more bass, minimalizes that higher frequency. Mm-hmm. And I didn't really know this, but apparently you can liken some of these to sounds in nature. And apparently brown noise is more akin to like a river rapid or a heavy rainfall or thunder.
32: Because there's also white noise and pink noise, you think brown noise is just named after the color brown. Wrong. There was a scientist named Robert Brown from Scotland.
31: White noise is used, aside from just sleeping, a lot of times with like noise-canceling headphones and stuff, mm-hmm. masking other sounds.
32: Pink noise is a little different. It's kind of like the compromise between white noise and brown noise.
31: As far as which one is best for sleep, there have been some very middling studies over the years. But at Oxford in 2017, they said that they fell asleep 40% faster listening to white noise, but their overall sleep was about the same.
32: Okay.
31: There was a study in 2017 from Northwestern of 13 older adults, and they said pink noise provided deeper sleep overall and improved ability to recall words.
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35: Yeah. 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
0: Kickoff to tip-off. 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
1: Yes, it is the Greek Zone on a Tuesday, getting ready for college football week one. It is week zero, technically, but there is some college football this weekend. Excited about that. In preseason week three, I am the Greek. You're in the Greek Zone on Fox Sports 940 Miami. And this gentleman was a staple and part of fabric for years in South Florida doing sports. Jeff DeForest joins us. Defo, how are you, buddy?
2: Couldn't be better. It's a pleasure as always to be right there in the midst of the Greek Zone where you, my man, are on fire. I saw your stuff on social media, giving out the Carolina Panthers.
1: Yes.
2: Blow out the opposition. You're cruising. You were talking with me last week about the Giants laying 3.5 against the Dolphins. Dolphins look like dead meat in that ball game. They were carrying the Dolphin fans out of the arena there in body bags. Just an incredible performance by you. You are killing it. You are proving that people that bet preseason football are not criminally insane. How are you, my friend?
1: I'm good, Defo. Always thanks for the love you give me. You know, I've been doing this a long time, and ever since I met you, I've been telling you about preseason football. At first, you were like, what? Then you're like, whoa, this ain't bad. You make money either way.
2: I told you the jacket, those Armani jackets should be tied in the back when you started talking to me about betting preseason football. I thought you needed to be putting a straight jacket, my friend. But you are wearing them as proudly as Pat Riley did when he was coaching the Showtime Lakers. And I love the fact that you have the blackboard up there now, and you're diagramming plays and doing all kinds of stuff. You look like John Gruden talking about that's a banana wide right,
1: yeah,
2: wide 26. Dead right on every occasion. I can't believe your winning percentage has to be. If Donald Trump was giving out your winning percentage, it would be at 300%. It's
1: yeah,
2: incredible.
1: You're right, and love the segues and the comments there with that. No, you know, I've been doing it for years with preseason, and I like it. I learned about it. I mean, because the coaches do basically say what they're going to do, and if you really read up, it's pretty much on point. I mean, the Giants also, to me, I had it where, you know, he lost the first game. The coaches say they really don't care, but they do care a little bit. And their number twos were strong. I mean, there's a lot of guys that the teams bet. The Dolphins are a weak roster. I mean, they really are all along. I mean, they got A-Chain. I was surprised they bought him. I saw yesterday the value of the team is $10 billion. If I was Stephen Ross, I'd probably dump it. But this could be one of the worst years in Dolphins, I would say, in the last 20 years. What are your thoughts?
2: Well, they haven't won a playoff game in 25 years.
1: Yeah.
2: It's startling. Every time I see this list of teams that have gone the longest without winning a playoff game in the National Football League, and the Dolphins are there at the top, and they're not about to be caught because it's going to be 26 after this year. It looks abysmal at best. The word was, and you know, I get my New York Post every day, so I get a lot of information about the New York teams.
1: Yeah.
2: And the word was that in the tandem practices that the Giants and the Dolphins were having, the Giants were annihilating the Miami Dolphins. It was just absolutely a mismatch. And so then you were looking at Jameis Winston going against who are these Dolphin backup quarterbacks? Who did they sign? Bobo Brazil, the former wrestler? Who did they have backing up the starters? It's insane. The salary cap, the title of the team film for 2026 will be Dead Cap Money. And look, it shows up big because I was listening to their radio broadcast briefly, and my old partner, Joe Rose, from the first team many years ago, WQAM, still doing a color analysis on the Dolphin games on the radio. And every time a Dolphin player, like, limped off the field, even if it was, you know, a minor injury, it was like, oh, my God, you would have thought that they had to put this guy's name in the obituary column. It sounds like it's really going to be a long year, and I'm beginning to think that 4.5 is a very generous estimate of their ability to win games. I'm lowering that number to 3.5, Greek, as of right now. They really look, unless this Willis ends up being great, they really look like they're going to be in a pile of trouble this year.
1: Well, the thing with the Dolphins, too, this year, I mean, they have a very tough schedule. I mean, it's good if you're a fan going to see them because you got the Chiefs, the first one, the Bengals, the Patriots, you got the Lions, the Jets, maybe, we'll see. You got the Bears, Chargers, and then Buffalo. out of those eight games, maybe one they win. And like I said, if you're a fan, you're going to see some great games, but you're not going to see a good Dolphin team. You're just not. I mean, that's the whole thing. And they got a tough schedule.
2: Blowout city, yeah.
1: Yeah, it's going to be
2: tough. It looks bad, Greek. It really does. And these first two preseason games were not encouraging. The highlight, you know, when they always have that highlight breakfast, I don't know if you ever attended one before.
1: Yeah, years ago.
2: The ensuing season, and I've been to a couple of them. And the highlight will be that opening drive that they had in the first preseason game when they went 93 yards.
1: Yeah.
2: And I think that's going to be their only highlight of the year from the looks of things. Now, you're bound to win a game or two here or there. It's almost impossible, you would think, to have a big, fat, round number, zero, yeah, in the win column playing 17 games. But if this coach, Halfley, wins five games this year, he will be coach of the year. And that's a sad thing to say because how long ago was it that everybody was stripped down and we were rebuilding under Brian Flores,
1: yep,
2: and supposedly Stephen Ross? And Stephen Ross, I don't want to make too many Trump references to the Palm Beach audience there, but and you're all over the Treasure Coast, but he is the Melania Trump of owners, is he not? At least he's not getting arrested in some trailer park for hitting on some prostitute. But,
1: nah, I knew you were going to go there. I mean, again, don't understand it. So embarrassing for him. Roger Goodell's probably shaking his head. And you want to talk about a guy who just has, you got to wake up and say, what the hell were you thinking? But really, what the hell are you thinking? But I wanted to ask you, people have been asking me, what is worse, the 49ers owner or Robert Kraft?
2: That's a good one, man. I mean, think about this. There are 32 teams in the National Football League, and we know of at least two of the 32 owners that have been involved in bizarre,
1: yeah,
2: and really cheesy sex scandals. And you said it during the whole Kraft thing when it wasn't like he was at the bagel shop next door. It was pretty obvious he was coming out of his yeah, massage parlor, and the cops were probably shocked. They're chewing on a ham and cheese sandwich in the car there, like Nick Nolte staking somebody out for something completely different. And the guy goes, hey, isn't that the guy with the blue shirt and the white collar that owns the Patriots?
1: Yep.
2: And he comes out of there, embarrassing as all hell, right up there with Tiger Woods banging that Perkins waitress in a white van outside of some stop in Loxahatchee. And I mean, what are the odds of that? And I was thinking, I think you even said this at the time on one of our shows we did together, that couldn't this guy get like some $5,000 an hour prostitute out of Las Vegas to fly with him on his private jet?
1: Yeah, I mean, that's what kills me with this.
2: To Palm Beach up to Boston for the game. He has to go to this slimy massage parlor that's under investigation for sex trafficking and horrific crimes.
1: But this kid,
2: and Jed York, no different. I mean, the guy comes from a family that's worth
1: billions,
2: like $8 billion.
1: Yep.
2: And here he is in some trailer park banging some piece of trash there and having to pay $50 an hour for the privilege.
1: Yeah, that's pretty bad. Sting operation, he gets popped. They put him in the orange jumpsuit. You know, again, the crime itself, I mean, it's like a misdemeanor and it's a fine, but the way they plastered it all over the place. The 49ers have not had a good season off season. The coach gets into the bad accident, and obviously they keep that quiet 11 days. And now this situation, and I do. I mean, people ask me, and it blows my mind. Not that they're involved with them, but in the level that they're involved with them. I mean, you want to talk about lowest low. It's his family. This is the Bartolos. I mean, they're billionaires. I mean, you know, what are you talking about? And to do something like this, I can only imagine when it was a sting operation, what he thought, like, to himself, like, oh, my God, this is going to go all over the place. Hoping that it wasn't, but knowing as soon as it came out, he's an NFL owner, was going everywhere.
2: It's not a good look.
1: No,
2: terrible. You know, I mean, Roger Goodell could talk all day about the advantages of buying personal seat licenses and how they're a great investment. this is certainly a league that is run by our at least in terms of ownership, by a lot of people that make some really poor decisions. Never mind the personnel decisions and the front office decisions. I mean, that's just a piss poor move. No matter who's involved, if it was somebody at the radio station.
1: Yeah,
2: that the lowest level guy over there at Real Radio wouldn't get caught in a sting like this. And here's the billionaire owner of the San Francisco 49ers, who, thank goodness, I guess he was in the inheritance business. Otherwise, this guy wouldn't own the shirt on his back, but. They did manage to cover it up pretty well for a while. Same thing they did with the Shanahan accident.
1: Yeah.
2: So where's all this transparency from Roger Goodell and the executives that run the National Football League about we're all about doing everything the right way? It certainly seems like there are a lot of people that have running in a very funky fashion afoul of the law. Stuff that wouldn't even happen to you and me, Greg. I mean,
1: no way. But again, just stuff. You know, it's our society. We talked about this on a serious note. And every sport, you can think about it. The Clippers owner, what he would just has got, you know, the drama, but he got cleared. We don't know. The Dodgers owner right now, just because these guys got millions of billions of dollars, people think they're saints, and they're not. I mean, they're just regular guys who make brutal mistakes. And, you know, just because you have money, I've always said, doesn't give you that carte blanche. They think it does, but when they get, like, in situations, I mean, it's bad. And like I said, I am shocked with him. The only good thing that came out of the whole story, in my opinion, what is that he's not married. Okay, he went through a divorce. That's the only silver lining. But, yeah, not a good thing. And Roger Goodell, the only thing that would have been worse for this is if he was caught the week of week one in the NFL. By week one, it's also because it's the time of year. There's nothing going on. And it's one of those guys, people don't even know who the hell he was. They're like, who is he? And then you're like, oh, the 49ers. Because he's not a common name.
2: Could have been Jed Clampett as well as Jed York. You couldn't have made a couple of phone calls on his behalf to your boy Steve Wynn. He got him set up. I don't want to say hooked up, but set up with somebody at a fancy hotel in Las Vegas. This guy,
1: you get a fancy hotel in Miami, Fort Lauderdale. I mean, they're coming at you like frisbees. I mean, what are you talking about?
2: Some girl off a houseboat to the Fountain Blue. I mean, come on.
1: Yeah. I mean, things happen every day.
2: People do this. Reminds me of James Caan in The Gambler, where no thrill was enough.
1: Yep.
2: After a while, no matter how much money he won or lost, it wasn't enough, and he finally went into a bad neighborhood and challenged some real maniac to a fight and got himself knifed in the throat. But
1: yep.
2: And maybe that was part of it. I don't know, but certainly you would have to think a little bit of discretion would have been a lot more useful to him in that case than actually going ahead and committing the act. But getting caught, I guess. Look, it's all okay unless you get caught.
1: Of course.
2: Think that when you drive with alcohol in their system. But it's not good when you do get caught, and it's certainly not a good look for the league.
1: Yeah, definitely bad. Again, a lot of times you don't think it out. Most people don't. But like I said, just because you have money doesn't mean anything. Let me ask you, you do get to post every day, and I just asked my other caller. I talked about this the other day, and one of the Vegas shows, I'm out there. Do you think Odell makes the Giants?
2: I don't know. I mean, there's a lot of encouragement about that. There seems to be a lot of sentiment to have him make the roster. It's not out of the question. I know they have Malik Nabers coming back, and they feel pretty good about their receiving core.
1: They got six. But,
2: there seems to be a wave of sentiment in favor of Odell Beckham Jr. Making the Giants. And I didn't realize this, that you can't bet prop bets on the preseason.
1: No.
2: I think we talked about this last week. And I was going to unload on Beckham catching the first pass in that ballgame because I thought they would pay tribute to him for the great contributions he made when he was in his prime, which was relatively short. But nonetheless, he was spectacular when he was with the Giants. And no one will ever forget that one-handed catch that he made, stretched out completely for a touchdown. There have been a couple of similar catches since, but I don't think anything will ever duplicate or reach the same level of insanity that Odell Beckham Jr. catch made did. And
1: but people forget. When he left,
2: moves as a possibility. I mean, he's in a fight there with like two or three other guys for that last roster spot. But I think if the Giants got their way, they're rooting for him. I think to make the roster because he's one of those guys that fits in very nicely with their history and probably.
1: But when he left, he left bad. I mean, he wanted out of New York. Everybody doesn't talk about that when he left. He was a pain in the ass when he left. You know, fighting on the sidelines. Remember, knocked over the thing, the kicking thing. Always bitching. Yeah. I mean, everybody forgets that, and that's what it cracks me up about people. The other thing with Odell, like, if he makes the team, fine. But if he doesn't play, I don't believe he's going to be much of a mentor if he's sitting on the bench. I don't see that. Now, if he's playing, yeah. But if he's sitting, I don't know. His personality, I don't know if he'd be good if he was just on the bench, like, you know, because I don't think he's coming back not to play. That's my opinion. We'll see what happens.
2: Yeah.
1: I mean, it'll be interesting. I don't
2: want anybody to lose a job over this, but I'd be happy running your board at this point because I love radio so much. some guys realize that, maybe my number is not as big as it once was, but.
1: Yeah.
2: And look how things changed. I mean, here was a guy who was a superstar, and now he's got to fight it out, a dogfight to make the roster. And I sort of always appreciate that. I remember being at Dolphins training camp one day, and I see three guys come in, middle of the season, and they've got a duffel bag or a gym bag, and you know, they're coming in, and they get like a half-hour tryout to see if they can get back into the league. And you're thinking, and these were guys that were accomplished receivers at one point in time. Yeah. And you're looking, you're going, hey, look guys, you're just looking to hang on to their career.
1: Let me ask you.
2: The big difference between being in the league and floating around, and there are not a lot of options for pro football players. Canada doesn't seem to be as prominent. There's no more World League American football. So where do you go? And if you can't be on a roster, you're basically looking for a job. So I don't know that Odell Beckham Jr. is hurting for cash, but I dig the fact that these guys are competitive and fighting for a roster spot. And it does seem like, you know, you mentioned the New York Post, the coverage on Odell Beckham Jr. and his chances of making a roster has been fairly favorable, I would say. So it looms as a possibility, but it's no guarantee.
1: All right, Diva, I'm going to give you one before we go because, you know, I always like to help you out. UNLV college football this Saturday night, laying 5.5. Bet on them sooner than later. They are playing Saturday night, 5.5. And I got to give you one preseason game because I always got to, like, I got to definitely help you out. And I always
2: on fire with this.
1: Yeah, we're on fire. I'm going to go with the Bengals plus the 2.5 over the Eagles.
2: Bengals over the Eagles plus 2.5. All right, I'm going to mark that down. UNLV.
1: Saturday
2: and
1: night.
2: I was reading some expert analysis today.
1: Yeah.
2: And a guy dropped the idea of betting FSU over New Mexico State in week zero, first half, your type of bet, first half. You don't even have to watch the second half. You can go and find somebody in a trailer park and have a good time. But 17 and a hook. You got to lay 17 and
1: not
2: a hook.
1: Not bad. I'm not going to doubt it.
2: First half against New Mexico State in Tallahatchie.
1: Diva, thanks for the call. We'll talk next week. Hopefully we stay hot. You give me some more, blow me up a little bit more and give me some more credit. Appreciate it.
2: You're a great American, Greek. We love you, baby.
1: Love you too, buddy. You're the best. It is the Greek. It is the Greek Zone on Fox Sports 940. Handicapping show. Going to go with the Red Sox tonight. I know a lot of people don't like that. And watch the Royals tonight. Hot team right now in baseball. But I definitely am going to go with the Red Sox to bounce back. It is the Greek. It is the Greek Zone. Always on Fox Sports 940, 1230 The Gambler, and Real Radio 921. 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Handles everything at Hard Rock Stadium. All the preseason games. Bruno Mars coming up. Dolphins regular season. And the Canes, baby. All about the Canes. Don't forget, the Canes are open up in 2 weeks on a Thursday night in Stanford. Laying 23 and a hook. We could be back tomorrow. We'll have our buddy Kelly from Vegas. We'll look a little bit more at college football. And obviously get ready for preseason week 3. You guys have a great night. 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Peace.
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10: Yeah, I'll take 4 social security numbers and a maiden name.
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11: It just came out.
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0: Hey, weekend warriors, how's a little trail therapy sound right now? Hop in. 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
11: Hey, you know how the world's kind of in a real scary place right now with the horrible stories we hear about every week? I'm Robert Evans. I'm a journalist, and I cover the international fascist movement. And in 2019, July of that year, I decided to do something a little bit different. Instead of covering horror, I wanted to go look for hope. And I found it in a place you might find kind of unlikely, northeastern Syria. The region I visited is known as Rojava, and when the Western media covers it, they mostly just refer to these people as the Kurds. Since 2013, a loose alliance of revolutionaries over there have been fighting to not just drive back ISIS, but to establish something of a utopia, an egalitarian, feminist, eco-conscious community in a place that previously had known mostly war and terror. In the Women's War, I'll take you to this place, and I'll introduce you to the revolutionaries fighting to build it. 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Follow me as I travel to a land of war and hope, a place trapped on the edge of utopia and oblivion. I'm Robert Evans. 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